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Less falling away from me.

0: Corpus Christi's rock station, C101. It's Stacy, and you would think a radio DJ should know how to say a whole lot of words correctly, or at least take the time to search it out. But no, according to unscrambler.com, I'm in camp wrong with a lot of these words. Top mispronounced word in the U.S., gyro. I call it a gyro. I feel like that's cultural, isn't it? And then you got acai, which I say correctly. Whew, thank goodness. A lot of people say acai. Worcestershire sauce. That's at least how I say it. It's kind of phonetic. It's Worcestershire sauce, according to unscrambler.com. Man, I get a lot of these wrong. Aren't you encouraged that I speak for a living?
1: 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Who will be crowned the Big 3 season 9 champion? 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

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It's Stacy. 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Palace for the People. 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
1: It's Stacey and a song that stands the test of time. 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Radiohead's Creep. 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So it was sitting at number 24 for a while, after a total of 75 weeks on the chart.

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1: It's Stacy, and quite the lineup for this Riot Fest. I love rattling off festivals to you, even if they're far away and we can't go. But you got Tool as the headliner, 21 Pilots as well, Pierce the Veil, and Alanis Morissette. That's your top line. Rise Against on there, though. Social Distortion, Alkaline Trio, Bad Religion, Nas, the rapper, All American Rejects, Elvis Costello, Iggy Pop, even Morrissey. It's eclectic, and it's in Chicago, late September.
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It's Stacy. Thanks for hanging out. And a bunch of boxes falling down the stairs in reverse. It's falling in reverse. The forces in my head.

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Iron Maiden, Guns N' Roses, 3 Days Grace, there's tons. 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

0: Corpus Christi's rock station. It's C101. Thanks for hanging out. It's Stacy with you and a ton of movies and theaters. The billion-dollar maker, Spider-Man, Brand New Day, which is just absolutely huge. Breaking records in its first week. The End of Oak Street, that's new, with Anne Hathaway, some dinosaurs, Ewan McGregor in that one too. Jeff Daniels playing Ronald Reagan in The Brink of War. And then Nimrods, a Green Day comedy, is finally in theaters. There's a ton of movies, though. Go check the local listings.
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1: Foo Fighters touring with Queens of the Stone Age, and Queens of the Stone Age launched a complaint hotline. The band is encouraging friends, fans, foes to dial the number to air their grievances, and each complaint will be reviewed personally. And callers even have a chance to speak with a live ear at the end of the line. And they launched this complaint hotline following the release of their July single, Easy.

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It's Stacey in C101. Welcome to the Alamo Dome, San Antonio, September 16th, 2026. 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

0: C101 rocks. Thanks for hanging out. It's Stacy with you. And who had it as 2026 for flying cars? Good gosh. Governor Ron DeSantis says that cars could start operating in the Central Florida region by the end of 2026. Plan focuses on electric air taxis that take off and land vertically, potentially offering ways to get around busy roadways. So they still don't know all the questions regarding safety, infrastructure, regulation, and cost. How about they're planting the idea in your head?
1: Hey, weekend warriors. 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
1: Thanks for hanging out. 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And cool stuff from Metallica ahead of their Sphere residency, which starts early October. 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
4: Hello and welcome to the podcast. I'm Tracy V. Wilson.
3: And I'm Holly Fry.
4: Today's episode is on Kamerj Pulaski, who English language sources pretty much overwhelmingly refer to by the anglicized name Casimir. His last name's also pronounced slightly differently in his native language of Polish. And I would say probably people who actually speak Polish do a better job on his first name than I just did. His name came up in our recent episode on Viola Roseboro, who was born in a town named after him. But he has been on my short list all the way since 2019 when he made an appearance on an installment of Unearthed. Aside from that recent name drop, this also seemed like a pretty good time to talk about him since this year is being observed as the 250th birthday of the United States and Pulaski was killed in action during the Revolutionary War. There's also another layer that I think makes him a good topic to talk about in the midst of all these 250th anniversary commemorations, and that is how his story has been told, because he has often been built up into an almost mythic figure and a representation of ideals like patriotism and bravery and freedom and independence, and with all that interconnected with the story that the United States sort of tells itself about being a melting pot or a nation of immigrants. There's also writing about him, though, that is not through those lenses and tells a very different story from that one.
3: Casimir Pulaski was born on March 6, 1745, in Poland, which at the time was united with Lithuania as the Polish-Lithuanian Commonwealth. That same day, he was baptized at home without a liturgical ceremony. His baptismal records, which are written in Latin, describe him with words meaning debility or weakness. It's possible that, because of whatever this was, his parents feared for his life and didn't want to risk him dying unbaptized. A baptism with a liturgical ceremony was held for both Casimir and his older brother Franciszek on March 14th at the Holy Cross Church in Warsaw.
4: Casimir's parents were Josef and Mariana Pulaski. Josef was a lawyer and an arbiter and the district governor of Warka. The Pulaskis were from a very old and prominent family. They were part of the Zlasha, or the gentry. And they also had a long history of military service, including men serving as knights before European fighting forces started transitioning away from knights and toward standing professional armies.
3: We don't know a whole lot about Casimir's early life. He was the middle of three sons, and there were also several daughters in the family. Casimir probably got a basic elementary education before becoming a page in the court of Charles, Prince of Courland and Semigalia, son of King Augustus III of Poland and Elector of Saxony. Casimir became a page in 1762, so he would have been about 17, and he got his first military experience while in service to the prince.
4: In the Polish-Lithuanian Commonwealth, kings were elected, and in 1764, Stanislaus II Augustus Poniatowski was elected king. He had become one of the lovers of Russian Empress Catherine II, also known as Catherine the Great, and he was elected king with Russia's backing. This should not be viewed as an equal partnership between Catherine and the king, though. Catherine saw Stanislaus as a pawn, and both she and King Frederick II of Prussia wanted to use him to pursue their own interests.
3: that is obviously a massive and complicated chunk of history that would be at least a whole other episode to get into thoroughly. So the very basic version is that the Commonwealth had been in decline for a while, and Russia had been taking advantage of that to exert more and more influence in Poland. That included Catherine pressuring Stanislaus to give full political equality to the Commonwealth's non-Catholics. They made up about 10% of the Commonwealth's population. Non-Catholics were framed as dissidents, and they had effectively no political rights and few religious freedoms. In the face of both political pressure from Russia and outbreaks of violence, the Commonwealth's legislature, called the Sejm, repealed these restrictions. The Sejm also abandoned reform projects that Stanislaus proposed and Russia objected to.
4: In February of 1768, a Catholic confederation was established in Bar, Ukraine, to fight back against these religious reforms and the ongoing escalation of Russian influence in Poland and King Stanislaus. One of the confederation's founders was Kazimierz Pulaski's father. Kazimierz was 23, and some accounts characterize him and his brothers as being conscripted to fight for the confederation of Bar. Others characterize him as an eager participant, just determined to fight for a free Poland. Really, none of the sources that I used for this episode really spent much time on the fact that this idea of freedom was also connected to trying to keep non-Catholics from having political and religious rights.
3: Whatever the exact circumstances behind Kazimierz Pulaski's involvement in this uprising, within a couple months, he was leading skirmishes against the king's forces and Russian troops. He became a colonel and developed a reputation for being a skilled horseman and good with a sword. He also earned particular praise for defending a monastery while outnumbered and besieged.
4: The Confederation of Bar initially had some support from France in terms of both money and volunteer fighters. They also sought the support of the Ottoman Empire, which declared war on Russia in October of 1768 after Russian troops pursued a Polish force across the Ottoman border. In 1770, the Council of the Bar Confederation proclaimed that the king had been dethroned, which he really hadn't been. And then the following year, they managed to kidnap the king and hold him prisoner outside of Warsaw. Either the king managed to escape or his abductors started to kind of second guess what they had done and they let him go. Either way, he got away.
3: Kazimierz Pulaski was implicated in the kidnapping and he was also charged with attempted regicide. The kidnapping was real, but the purported assassination plot doesn't seem to have been. The Confederation of Bar's international support was already pretty weak, and it really fell apart as other nations didn't want to back an uprising that had allegedly tried to kill the king. Pulaski had to flee, first to Prussia, then to the Ottoman Empire, and then to France. He got further and further in debt as he tried and failed to raise money and rally support for Poland.
4: The Bar uprising was finally suppressed in 1772. By then, Pulaski had become known for his ability to recruit and organize troops and for his bravery. But he was also described as reckless and insubordinate, and that put him at odds with a lot of the Confederation's other leaders. The uprising also came at a great cost for the Pulaski family. Pulaski's father was dead by the end of this. He was either killed in action or after being captured in 1769. One of Kazimierz's brothers had also been killed, and the other brother had been captured and transported to the Russian interior.
3: In the summer of 1773, Pulaski was tried for attempted regicide in absentia. He was convicted and sentenced to beheading. When he tried to join the French army, he was turned away, apparently because of this conviction. He wound up in debtor's prison until some friends were able to free him.
4: The Confederation of Bar had a huge and devastating impact on the Polish-Lithuanian Commonwealth. Neighboring nations were concerned about both the uprising and Russia's growing power in the region, not just in Poland, but also because of its military successes in its war with the Ottoman Empire. in 1772 in part to try to preserve the balance of power in Eastern Europe. Russia, Prussia, and Austria signed a treaty that divided about a third of Poland and most of Lithuania among them. More partitions followed in 1793 and 1795. Poland and Lithuania both ceased to exist as independent nations until after World War I.
3: We will get back to Kazimierz Pulaski after we pause for a sponsor break.
5: Can't get enough about the recent Louvre jewelry heist? 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
6: He has a flat rectangular object tucked under his arm, some beloved piece of art now victim to the night. He darts out of the shattered front doors, hops on the moped, and off he goes. At Ridiculous Crime, stealing gems in broad daylight is right up our alley. 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
4: While Kazimierz Pulaski was in France, he met Benjamin Franklin and Silas Deane, who were both trying to get French support for the American Revolution. Those two men were also meeting with European generals and other military men who wanted to join the revolution or to act as advisors to General George Washington and the Continental Army. People had a range of reasons for wanting to join the American side, including a thirst for fame and glory, the chance to attain a higher military rank than they could in their nation of origin, loyalty to their nation of origin, which was either an enemy of Britain or would just be happy to see Britain lose its colonies, or an admiration for the ideals of the revolutionaries, like freedom and independence.
3: Pulaski is usually characterized as falling into that last group, and that's how he described himself in letters to George Washington and to the Continental Congress. But he also had some practical concerns at work. His only real experience was as a soldier and a military leader. He was out of money, and European militaries didn't trust him because he had abducted a king and had been convicted of regicide.
4: He also faced some obstacles when it came to joining the Continental Army. He would need the approval of the Continental Congress, which had become kind of wary of this influx of European military men who were all trying to join up. Some of them who had already gone to North America had developed a reputation for being arrogant and hard to work with. A lot of them spoke multiple languages, but they did not speak English, and English was what most of the soldiers spoke. That was true of Pulaski as well, and at first he was mostly communicating with American leaders in French. The Continental Congress was particularly suspicious of foreign papists or Catholics, and that was Pulaski.
3: But Franklin had apparently already heard about Pulaski's valor in Poland before meeting him. It also seems like the French officials that Franklin was negotiating with were backing Pulaski's efforts to join the Continental Army. They probably really liked the idea of Pulaski being somewhere else, and he ultimately made his way to North America with French financial support. There's also some speculation that Pulaski had become a Freemason, and that would have opened some doors with the Freemasons among the revolution's leaders, including Benjamin Franklin and George Washington. That's a little unclear, though. As we said, Pulaski was Catholic, and the Catholic Church had started prohibiting Catholics from joining Freemasons under Pope Clement XII in 1738.
4: Benjamin Franklin wrote a letter of introduction for Pulaski on May 29, 1777, describing him as, quote, an officer famous throughout all of Europe for his bravery and conduct in defense of the liberties of his country. Pulaski also carried a letter to Gilbert de Motier, Marquis de Lafayette, from his wife, Adrienne. This letter both served as another letter of introduction, and it won Lafayette's gratitude. I think that might have been the first letter he had received from his wife since going to North America. And then that set the stage for the two men to become friends.
3: Pulaski also wrote letters of his own. He wrote one in French to George Washington in August of 1777 while on his way to North America. It translated in part as, quote, "I have the honor to enclose to Your Excellency the letters which show the hardships that I have undergone on account of having taken up arms in defense of my country. That country no longer exists for me, and here, by fighting for freedom, I wish to deserve it. Life or death for the welfare of the state is my motto, and thereby I hope to earn the esteem of the citizens of this country."
4: Pulaski departed from France on June 13, 1777, and he arrived in Marblehead, Massachusetts on July 23rd. After arriving in Massachusetts, he went to Boston, where he met with Major General William Heath. He also obtained a letter of introduction from Lafayette to James Lovell, Massachusetts delegate to the Continental Congress. Lafayette's letter said that he did not know Pulaski, but, quote, "I received a particular account about him. I think proper to acquaint you with it. He was one of the first members of the Confederation of Poland, the most distinguished officer and the most dangerous enemy of the tyrants of his country. He derived a great reputation by his bravery and intelligence in the war, and his noble and fiery conduct after the destruction of the unhappy Poland."
3: At first, the Continental Congress did not approve Pulaski to become an officer. So he went to find George Washington anyway, arriving at his encampment north of Philadelphia and volunteering to be his aide. He was still acting in this volunteer role at the Battle of Brandywine on September 11, 1777.
4: Washington's force thought it had blocked all of the crossings of the Brandywine River. It turned out they were wrong, and a British force under the command of Sir William Howe was able to cross the river while hidden by fog and approach Washington's flank. Washington's line collapsed after this unexpected attack, and Washington realized he had to retreat.
3: General Nathaniel Greene commanded a reserve force that acted as a rear guard, and Pulaski volunteered to lead Washington's mounted guard in a cavalry charge against the British infantry. This charge is often credited with saving Washington's life and keeping the Continental Army's defeat at Brandywine from turning into a rout.
4: Pulaski's actions and their outcome made an impression on the Continental Congress, and 4 days later, on September 15th, they named Pulaski Brigadier General and Commander of Horse. But the Continental Army didn't really have a cavalry for Pulaski to command as Commander of Horse. Horses were mainly being used for reconnaissance and to carry messages or as ceremonial guards for high-ranking officers like Washington's guard that Pulaski had led at Brandywine. So in addition to recruiting and training soldiers, Pulaski also needed to purchase horses and all of their necessary food, supplies, and equipment. In addition to managing all of this, Pulaski wrote a series of letters to Washington and letters to other officers about how he thought an army should use and structure a cavalry. That, of course, was based on all of his experience and training in Europe. And sometimes these letters really made it sound like he thought people were stupid for having not already realized this.
3: Pulaski's time as commander of horse did not go smoothly. Since he didn't speak English well, he had to work through translators, and he butted heads with people over just fundamentally different ideas of what horses should be used for in war. Pulaski was so deeply annoyed that the Continental Army decided to remain quartered over the winter rather than embarking on a wintertime campaign against the British. In early 1778, he resigned from that post.
4: He was like, "I don't know what's wrong with you all. We fight in the winter all the time in Europe. Just go lie around for a few months.
3: Lazy babies.
4: What is happening?" Yeah. On March 28th of that same year, though, the Continental Congress resolved that Pulaski could retain his rank of brigadier general. And they tasked him with raising and commanding, quote, "an independent corps to consist of 68 horse and 200 foot. the horse to be armed with lances, and the foot equipped in the manner of light infantry. The corps to be raised in such a way and composed of such men as General Washington shall think expedient and proper. And if it shall be thought by General Washington that it will not be injurious to the service that he have liberty to dispense in this particular instance with the resolve of Congress against enlisting deserters.
3: Some sources characterize this as the Continental Congress's recognition of Pulaski's dedication, bravery, knowledge, and skill. But others suggest that putting Pulaski in charge of an independent corps was more about just getting him out of the way and stopping all of the disputes he kept having about what a cavalry was for.
4: This corps, which became known as the Pulaski Legion, was largely made up of men from Poland, France, Germany, and Ireland, as well as some who had been born in North America. It was probably the most internationally diverse unit connected to the Continental Army, and it had a lot fewer communication issues than when Pulaski was commanding mostly English speakers. In April of that year, he was issued $10,000 for the purpose of buying horses and recruiting troops, and other funding followed. Although there were a lot of disputes about money and accusations that he was mismanaging that money, Pulaski also claimed that he was not getting the funding he needed and that he was having to put in a lot of money from his family to make up for that.
3: The Pulaski Legion had a small flag or standard, which, according to the lore, was made by the Moravian Single Sisters of Bethlehem, Pennsylvania. This was commemorated in a poem by Henry Wadsworth Longfellow titled Hymn of the Moravian Nuns of Bethlehem. This standard is in the collection of the Maryland Center for History and Culture, and it's currently on loan to the Museum of the American Revolution. But the connection to the Moravian Single Sisters is a little bit fuzzier. Pulaski is known to have visited them once, but there is no documentation of their having made that banner.
4: Yeah, this is, as I understand it, it's something that probably would have been mentioned in their records and diaries, and it just wasn't, although the visit was. Pulaski trained his legion as lancers and dragoons in the style of the Polish military that started in May of 1778. But as a fighting unit, they had mixed success. In August of 1778, they were sent to defend a privateering base at Little Egg Harbor, New Jersey. They faced heavy losses there after a Hessian who had defected from the British Army and come to join their ranks. He deserted and then led about 250 British soldiers back to Pulaski's unit in a surprise attack. At least 50 of Pulaski's men were bayoneted as they slept.
3: In the spring of 1779, Pulaski's legion was sent south to help defend the city of Charleston, South Carolina. On May 11th, Pulaski made one of the decisions that earned him a reputation for recklessness. He apparently planned to charge a British raiding party and then fall back to lure them into an ambush. But he did so before that ambush was actually in place, which, of course, again, led to heavy losses.
4: Giving Pulaski his own independent corps also had not resolved all of the conflicts. On August 19th, 1779, while in Charleston, Pulaski sent a lengthy letter to the Continental Congress that began, quote, "Gentlemen, every information from the northward that has reached me since my departure from thence strengthens my opinion, indeed convinces me that there is some malignant spirit constantly casting such an impenetrable mist before your eyes as to render it impossible for you to see and judge of my conduct with propriety and as becomes the character of gentlemen in your exalted stations."
3: He described himself as continually ill-treated. Quote, "Since the fatal instant that I undertook to raise my corps, which I clothed, recruited, and exercised in the space of 3 months' time, I have been, and still am, persecuted. I cannot express my indignation when I recollect the infamous chicane by which I was compelled to appear before a court like a criminal." That little last line was related to accusations about misuse of funds and possibly also his requisitioning supplies from local loyalists.
4: Yeah, that was another thing where he was like, "We do this in Europe. I don't know why you all can't get your acts together. It's fine." One passage from this letter gets quoted a lot in depictions of Pulaski as a passionate defender of liberty and

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1: In the fall of 1779, the Pulaski Legion was sent to Georgia to try to break the siege of Savannah. A French fleet was already there, ready under the command of Charles-Henri Hector, Count d'Estaing, while American troops were under the command of General Benjamin Lincoln. Those two forces needed to work together to break that siege, and Pulaski was going to coordinate between them.
2: Some sources portray Casimir Pulaski as being shot while leading a dramatic cavalry charge against a British line at Savannah on October 9, 1779. There are also several artistic depictions of this moment in which Pulaski is leading a charge. But other accounts say he wasn't charging anyone. He was scouting ahead with his aide-de-camp, Colonel Paul Bedalou. While they were scouting, Pulaski heard that Count d'Estaing had been wounded and rushed to help, which is when he was shot.
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1: Nickelback has a new album coming out. Aw. Rattle the Cage is the new single. They announced Everything Under the Sun. New album due out October 30th.
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0: 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My name's Shroom. We're welcoming Earshot with Heartsick, Napolitan, and Gutter Gospels to the House of Rock. It's September 27th. 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

0: 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My name's Shroom. For the ninth year in a row, Yahoo Sports simulated an entire NFL season using the Madden video game. The simulation picked the Dallas Cowboys to win the Super Bowl, beating the Denver Broncos 31-14 behind a dominant rushing attack led by Dak Prescott. That's a long shot in real life, since the Cowboys currently carry some of the longest odds of any contender. Meanwhile, Denver quarterback Bo Nix was named MVP in the simulation after throwing over 5,000 yards and 41 touchdowns. Now, the Madden video game also predicted Raiders rookie Fernando Mendoza would win Offensive Rookie of the Year, while T.J. Watt would take Defensive Player of the Year, and the Tampa Bay Bucks would post the league's best record. On the flip side, Madden projected another dismal season for the New York Jets, finishing 2-15. Now, as always, the writers cautioned that this simulation is often way off.
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Korn rocking you into your Monday. We'll keep it going with Eva Under Fire. 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

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Ozzy Osbourne's iconic 1980s solo debut single, Crazy Train, that has officially surpassed 1 billion streams on Spotify. I'm pretty sure we've played it about a trillion times. I'm Shroom, here's the warning.

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1: Thanks for listening. My name's Shroom. Good news for Seinfeld fans. Yeah, the show about nothing has a home for the foreseeable future. Seinfeld has renewed its licensing agreement with Netflix. And it's going to stay on the streamer for about another 5 years. The legendary sitcom has also re-upped its deal with Paramount, extending the studio's exclusive basic cable rights in the U.S. for 3 years across Comedy Central, TV Land, and other Paramount cable networks.
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A California man managed to get himself arrested in a pretty predictable way by driving a stolen car to his probation check-in. Deputies in Sacramento County spotted this 35-year-old guy leaving a McDonald's in a car that had been reportedly stolen. They pulled him over and arrested him in the parking lot of the probation office where he was headed to meet with his probation officer. Turns out this 35-year-old was already on probation for multiple vehicle thefts and other stolen car convictions.

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1: Hi, I'm Dr. James Stout. 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

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My name's Shroom, a new music from Papa Roach featuring Hanumankind. It's called See You in Hell.

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0: 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Sitting up a little straighter might do more than help your back. In a study of nearly 200 people, participants who naturally sat upright reported more positive emotions and made more effective choices during a virtual risk-taking game compared to those who hunched over. The upright group took bigger but apparently smarter risks, earned larger rewards, and also reported stronger feelings of pride. Researchers say the effects were modest but suggest everyday things like desk height, screen placement, and ergonomic setups could subtly influence how we feel and make decisions.
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0: 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I'm Shroom. 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

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My name's Shrum. A California family got a scare after realizing somebody had been secretly living underneath their rental home. Sharnita Matthews, her husband, and their four children moved into the home about 3 months prior before

0: or hearing some strange noises shortly into living there, like doors closing that were not coming from inside the house, and then a constant alarm began going off. Her husband and brother-in-law traced the sound and pulled a wooden board off the side of their backyard deck, revealing a large basement or cellar underneath. Inside, they found signs somebody had been living there, including new cleaning supplies, a tarp, and a black tube that appeared to hold drugs. Whoever was down there had even tapped into the home's electricity to run a fan. Matthews said she was never told about the space when she signed her lease and now feels scared living there. Police are investigating.
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Scorpions, no one like you. You know, Scorpions, Rock You Like a Hurricane music video comes to life in a new official graphic novel called Scorpions Hurricane. It's a 96-page graphic novel that takes the legendary rock band on an intergalactic adventure to Venus 7. The graphic novel is set to arrive in October, and it's a unique blend of space opera and action comedy, offering fans a new experience with the band.

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Keep rocking you into your Monday with new music from Eva Under Fire. 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

0: 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Weezer's Buddy Holly off the Blue Album, Weezer's 20th studio album, known as the Gold Album, is scheduled for release this Friday. 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

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It's called Palace for the People. And we got two tracks from it already, Saw You Stand and this one, Play Your Games.

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0: 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My name's Shroom, an upcoming slasher video game called Halloween the Game, which is obviously based on the movie franchise, has been banned in Australia and New Zealand, but not for the reason you might expect. The game is based on the classic horror movie starring the slow-walking killer Michael Myers, and it's set to come out this September on major consoles and PC, but Australia's classification board denied it a rating. And not because of the killing and gore, but because players can use drugs like weed in the game to gain bonuses and advantages. As a result, the developers said that despite their best efforts, they cannot sell the game in either country. The ban has some fans of Grand Theft Auto 6 nervous, since that highly anticipated game launches later this year in November, and it's most likely going to feature a lot of drug use. Experts think, however, Grand Theft Auto 6 will likely avoid a ban and instead get Australia's highest mature rating, as its predecessor did, though the worry has fans talking.
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8: Are you ready?
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1: Ready. And away we go. Happy Monday. Well, as happy as a Monday can be, I guess. Time to get moving. Get up, get some caffeine in you, and we'll take on this day. We got this. Things I Know coming up in just a bit, and we're underway this morning with All Time Low and Black Bear. Here's Monsters.
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0: C101, Rocks Corpus Christi. Linkin Park and What I've Done. Jackson here. She might be one of my new favorites. No, she is. Emily Wolf. I want you to, if you're on Instagram, I want you to search Emily Wolf Ocean Eyes. And a video is going to pop up of her in the studio doing this improvised thing where she's playing Billie Eilish Ocean Eyes, but to the tune of War Pigs from Sabbath. And just murders it. Just kills it. It is the video that turned me on to her music, and now I'm a fan. If you can't find it, give me a follow on Instagram, Jackson Radio, J-A-X-O-N Radio, no S, and message me, and I'll send it to you.
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1: It's Third Eye Blind and Jumper Jackson here. Oh, yeah. This is instant vomit for me. The Tilt-A-Whirl, I can't. Yeah. Just thinking about it, actually. It was 100 summers ago that the very first Tilt-A-Whirl was built. And I am convinced they're still using the same machines. Ever stop by a county fair? That thing's 100 years old. It looks like it's going to break loose and take off. All right, let's play some Bad Wolves. Here's Zombie.

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101, be sure to make us a preset on your free iHeartRadio app. As lit, my own worst enemy, Jackson, here. I just read this thing that said they're replacing the saying, threw him under the bus, with left him on the decoy plane, which I think is humorous. Here's Disturbed, That Will Not Break.

0: 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Disturbed, I Will Not Break. Jackson here. Good morning. Time once again for Things I Know. Did you know the shortest war in recorded history only lasted 45 minutes between Britain and Zanzibar? It started at 9 a.m. on August 27th of 1896. The war was over by 9:45 a.m. China should be split into five different time zones, but since 1949, the entire country has been on the same time zone. They say it's for national unity, but it creates some really crazy time changes at its borders. The largest, its border with Afghanistan, when you cross over, it is immediately a 3.5 hour time difference. Interesting, some Greenland sharks can live for up to 400 years. Makes them one of the longest living creatures known to science, which means a Greenland shark swimming around today could theoretically have been alive when William Shakespeare was alive. And finally, and this one kind of blew my mind, wasabi was originally eaten with sushi to kill bacteria in the raw fish, not for the flavor. That is obviously not necessary now with today's modern sanitary conditions, but people still eat it out of habit.
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C101 rocks. Foo Fighters and Everlong. Jackson here. I think I'm recovering. Got some caffeine in me. And I had one of those mornings, you know, you wake up, you spill your coffee, you stub your toe. It's like you roll out of bed and you feel like you just stepped in a giant puddle of stupid. That was my Monday morning. It's Mondays for you, though, right? But it's getting better. Let's play some Linkin Park. Heavy is the crown.

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1: As Papa Roach, Kill the Noise. Are you a dry scooper? You know, you dump your pre-workout powder like directly in your mouth and then chase it with water. Or maybe you take a scoop of creatine, you just throw it in your mouth, chase it with water. They're saying it's dangerous, not only because you can risk choking or accidentally inhaling the powder into your lungs, but they say taking them in concentrated shots like that can increase your racing heart, anxiety, high blood pressure, headaches, abnormal heart rhythms. Basically, if it says mix it with water, mix it with water. 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Because that could absolutely happen. So, you know, no more dry scooping. You're welcome. We're here to help.
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Alice in Chains and I Stay Away. Jackson here. I don't know if you've seen the viral video of somebody broke the world record for a blob launch. You know what a blob is? That's those big inflatables you see on the water. Somebody jumps onto one end of it. It launches the person on the other end. Well, this guy, I swear to God, he flew 100 feet in the air. I mean, it's insane. A quick search, I'm sure you'll find it. Had to be 100. Well, here it says 28.2 meters. So that's what? Like 92 feet? It's crazy. Check it out if you get a chance. Here's 21 Pilots and Ride.

0: 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It's Pink Floyd and Hey You, Jackson here. Flying cars could be a thing in Florida by the end of the year, according to Ron DeSantis. He says the cars could start operating by the end of this year. Their plan focuses on electric air taxis that take off and land vertically, potentially offering a new way to get around the busy interstate corridor. But before all this happens, they still have to work through the questions about safety, infrastructure, regulation, cost. I don't know, man. Have you seen the way people drive? Now we're going to put them in flying cars. I don't know if that's such a good idea. I mean, don't get me wrong. Anytime I'm stuck in traffic and I think, boy, wouldn't it be great if you could just take off and fly over this? But should we be trusting like the average Joe to fly a car? I don't know. The future is going to be wild, man. Artificial intelligence and flying cars. It's going to be crazy to see what this world looks like 10 years from now.
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All right, we're working to get through this Monday. Doing the best we can. Is Poppy, Amy Lee, and Courtney LaPlante in the end of

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1: 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Looking at this list of cars that are going to be discontinued after 2026, they're getting rid of the Ford Escape. It was a good 25 years, but no more Ford Escape. And also, the Tesla Model S, one of the most famous electric cars ever. But I guess all good things must come to an end. But this got me thinking about cars I'd like to bring back. I'm sure everyone has a few in mind. I'd say the El Camino. Is it a car? Is it a truck? I don't know. But it's a vibe. The Suzuki Samurai. Which I actually had one of these years and years ago, and they're just fun. They were taken off the market for tipping over, so there's that. But they were still fun. And the Trans Am, the one with the fire-breathing bird right on the hood of it, which those things were badass. And then I got to thinking about the Yugo, because you could buy one for like $9.99. And they ran at least 6 months before they fell apart. Anybody remember the Yugo? I was talking to a friend of mine the other day and was like, it's funny, have you ever seen a Yugo on the road today? I guess I did see a video one time where there was one still running somewhere in Europe. But they're long gone, man. Long gone. Sublime, we'll play some. Trapped, we've got that coming up as well.
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C101, Rocks Corpus Christi. It's Lenny Kravitz Jackson here. Have you seen him lately? Dude is in his 60s and he's jacked, man. He looks like a 25-year-old fitness model. I know he's vegan. I'll do whatever he's doing. This guy is just, it's crazy. Whatever it is working. 3 days grace is so-called life.

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1: Jackson here. Good morning. All right. This is a little crazy. There's a guy in Minnesota. Everybody knows the get off my lawn cranky old guy, right? But this guy took it to a whole new level. He was arrested after he created a homemade spike strip for his yard to keep neighborhood kids off his lawn. A mother called police to report he was yelling at her kids. And when they showed up, they saw long pieces of thick plastic in the lawn with 3-inch screws sticking up from the plastic. Officers noticed tire tracks from bicycles in the yard, and it appeared the neighborhood kids were riding their bikes through the guy's yard as a shortcut to the park. He did admit to placing the spikes in his yard and told police he did not mean to injure anyone, only scare them. Charged with a misdemeanor and actually could get time in jail. Probably not, but my uncle made one of these when I was a kid. He lived out in the country, and there were kids that were playing mailbox baseball. That's when they drive by really fast, hanging out the window, and swat a mailbox with a baseball bat, take it out. Yeah, good fun. His mailbox got taken out like 3 times, so he built one of these strips with the nails coming up, and he put it out in front of his mailbox. He's like, I'm gonna flat him. So he'd put it out at night because that's when it was happening, and then he would go pick it up at like 6 in the morning so as not to flat the mailman. But yeah, I'm not sure if he ever got them, if he ever gave him a flat tire. But he was definitely one of those like cranky old get off my lawn guys, shout at the clouds guys. Yeah.
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0: 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Interesting tidbit for you. Did you know Wyoming has the highest concentration of known serial killers in the country?
1: Wow.
0: I wonder why. Like, it's nothing to do? I don't know. But now you know. Maybe steer clear of Wyoming. There's Pop Evil and Footsteps.

0: 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Rock and roll, Southern Fried, Leonard Skinner, Jackson here, and good morning to you. Looks like Kelly Osbourne appears to be taking some pointed shots at her ex-fiance, Slipknot DJ Sid Wilson, just days after the news broke that he had been kicked out of the band. And of course, him and Kelly Osbourne broke off their engagement months ago. She didn't say any names, but, you know, was posting stuff like, take some responsibility, I want to heal and focus on raising our son. She said, I can't protect you from yourself anymore, and then went on to ask for her dog and the possessions back, and then even threw in a request for child support. So while she never actually named Sid, the timing makes it pretty hard not to connect the dots. Not much more has come out, but apparently the firing of Sid Wilson after more than 25 years in the band, sources claim it was not a sudden decision, and band members had reportedly grown tired of his behavior and the way he treated them. Famous people, they're just like us. Lots of drama.
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1: 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Stone Temple Pilots, Jackson here, doing our best to get you through this Monday morning. It's a Monday for sure. Falling in reverse, here's Bad Guy.

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1: Bad guy falling in reverse Jackson here. I don't know if you saw Aaron Rodgers on the Pat McAfee show, but question about training camp turned into a rant about Dr. Fauci. He basically got upset and called Fauci a coward for invoking the Fifth during his recent congressional questioning. Went on to call him an absolute criminal, and I told you I'd be on the right side of history. Wasn't done there. Also went after the sports media after the way it handled former ESPN reporter Diana Russini and Patriots coach Mike Vrabel. I don't know. Basically, Aaron Rodgers was asked how training camp was going and responded with a three-part Netflix documentary.
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1: It's Papa Roach Jackson here. 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But I walked away thoroughly impressed, man. If you ever get a chance to see them live, do it. 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

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I think it was in Illinois. But I was looking at this list of the largest lottery wins in U.S. history. And the biggest ever was $2.04 billion. That was sold in California back in November of 2022. Guy's name was Edwin Castro. That is just ridiculous, stupid money, right? Have you ever done the thing at night where you're just laying in bed going, what would I do if I won the lottery? What would be the first thing I'd do? Would I buy a house, car, give some family or friends money? It's fun to think about, but honestly, man, you got a better chance of being attacked by a shark in your bathtub than winning the lottery. I always look at it as like, I'm just lighting money on fire when I buy a lottery ticket. But somebody's got to win.

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Rob Zombie and Dracula, another guy that puts on just a crazy, crazy good live show. If you've not seen Rob Zombie, get out and do it. He's on the road now with Marilyn Manson. Jackson here. We'll play some AWOL Nation now and Sail.

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C101 rocks. Taking it all the way back to 10 from Pearl Jam, there's Jeremy Jackson here. That's going to wrap things up for me, man. We got through a Monday, so we'll see you back here tomorrow morning, bright and early. Thanks for hanging out. Thanks for listening. Have a stellar day, and we'll see you tomorrow. Love you. Mean it. Bye.

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C101 Rocks with Linkin Park. What's going on? It's Hitman on your Monday. Yeah, I know. We got more rock coming up, including some Metallica and some All-American Rejects. But right now, some Sum 41. C101 Rocks.

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0: Metallica always rocks for you on Q101. Your stupid criminal days just around the corner. But, you know, I was talking to somebody the other day. We were talking about early childhood memories. I remember watching, and shows how old I am, Bozo the Clown on a black and white television set. That's probably one of the earliest things. What was your earliest memory?
1: My earliest memory was I was in one of those, like, little, it's a circle around you walkers for when you're like 6 to 18 months old.
0: Right.
1: I'm somewhere around 18 months. My grandmother was up visiting and didn't quite realize how to latch the gate that was across the stairs in our split level home.
0: Uh-huh.
1: So I ran into the gate. The gate popped open, went down both flights of stairs and ended up next to the basement door.
0: Oh, what about you? What was your earliest childhood memory?

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Time for your stupid criminal of the day. A 30-year-old man over Missouri was arrested after he and another person were actually found passed out at a Tiger Bounce, which is a kid's play place. And it sounds like they were super high because they were unconscious when they were found. Yeah, it's kind of crazy. He was charged with felony possession of a controlled substance. It's unclear what the charges of the friend was facing, but it sounds like they were kids at a Tiger Bounce at the time, but not at that particular bounce house. So, yeah. How did they get in there? It's Five Finger Death Punch, C101 Rocks. Oh, fuck!

0: 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We do anthems. 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

Marilyn Manson always rocks for you on C101 with the Hitman. Yeah, we got more rock coming up this hour, including some Sublime, plus some rock news with Five Finger Death Punch coming up in a little bit. We're now Falling in Reverse, Zombified. 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

0: 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Megan's going to the iHeartRadio Music Festival. 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

C101 rocks with Foo Fighters with the Hitman with a little bit of rock news. You know, Five Finger Death Punch actually was in Cincinnati, Ohio recently, and they actually paused their show to ensure fans stayed hydrated during the show because of extreme heat. They literally have, there's a video clip captured by a fan at the attendance that said that Five Finger Death Punch and their crew actually stopped the show and started throwing water bottles into the crowd, totaling, which could have been told about 15 cases of water that came from backstage. And so, and a representative from Five Finger Death Punch actually learned also on stage that temperatures reached about a 103 degrees Fahrenheit on stage. So it was even worse because it was rain earlier that day and the humidity had spiked so bad. So they even turned their fans that were toward the band toward the crowd. Luckily, everybody was okay. And of course, everything was verified. You can check it out, loudwire.com. 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
1: Hey, this is Hector out here at Wiener Schnitzel in Kalana, and can you play some Metallica for me? Thank you. Have a good day.
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We'll check in with Michael Coffin in just a little bit with Hooks on Deck. 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
1: Hello, Mike Coffin. This is On Deck with the Hooks. Found the support from Wichita, Kansas, where on Sunday the Hooks forced a split of the six-game series with a rousing 5-2 victory. All five runs coming on home runs. A pair of two-out swings, Jason Schiavone, a two-run blast in the fourth inning, and a three-run home run by Trevor Austin in the fifth. Austin leads the Hooks with 15 homers, and Schiavone leads the Astros system with 24 long balls, 7 at Double A. The story was the bullpen, Alex Santos II, Jose Guedes, and Nick Swanson combining for 5 frames of no-hit scoreless relief. Santos picks up his 4th win, and Swanson garners his 2nd save. The Hooks are off on Monday, open up their penultimate homestand on Tuesday. A lot happening at the ballpark. In fact, a jersey giveaway on Tuesday. 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

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You doing okay for your Monday? Hopefully you are. We've got more rock coming up, including some Def Leppard, Godsmack, and a random fact for you. 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

0: some Finger 11 for you on C101. Tickets to Rock Thursdays coming up pretty soon. I still haven't decided on what I want to give away just yet. So I gave you a choice. It was either Seven Dust with Theory of a Dead Man, Gabriel Iglesias, or Marilyn Manson again. Let me know. I'm putting up a poll. 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

0: Rockford for you on C101 with the Hitman. Got some random facts for you coming up in just a couple of minutes. But, hey, what's the earliest memory you have?
1: Well, it's funny. It's pretty prominent. I remember living on Ernst Street, Rochester, New York, a little Italian neighborhood. And I was in a high chair, so I know I lived there. Oh, I was probably 2 years old or even younger.
0: Okay.
1: And I remember watching my grandmother make sausage the old-fashioned way. Mm. And she was stuffing the intestines with the sausage meat, and I kept looking down at her ankles. And she had nice little fat Italian ankles. And I remember making the correlation between the sausage and her ankles and laughing. And that became my kind of the thing my family remembers about me the most is how much I laughed. When it came to doing grandma and her ankles.
0: So grandma's ankles and intestines.

Harvey Dangerfree on C101 with a little random fact. Did you know wasabi was originally eaten with sushi to kill bacteria in the raw fish, not for its flavor? And that's not necessarily now with modern sanitary conditions, though, but people still eat it out of habit. All I know is it's hot every time I try it. Have you seen those videos where the kids are like, help, because they had a little bit of wasabi? It's too spicy for them. It was crazy.

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The vault is around the corner. We're going to go back to 2007. I think this is where we're going to. 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
1: Got it, we just found a couple.
0: It's time to open the vault on C101.

Seether and Careless Whisper. Yeah, welcome to the vault. The year was 2007, where we played three songs from that year. You heard just a second ago Seether with Careless Whisper. Here's Ozzy. I don't want to stop. It's the vault. 2007. C101 rocks.

0: Paramore, that's what you get. Before that, Ozzy with I Don't Want to Stop, and kicking off it was Seether and Careless Whisper. The year was 2007. That's the Vault on C101. We still got some Melissa Creed coming up in a couple of minutes.
1: We all hear
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0: C101 Rocks with Collective Soul. I got Carly on the phone right now. You said you had to get a new phone number already?
1: Because I have a boyfriend that lives in Massachusetts, and I'm on his plan now, so I had to get a new number.
0: Oh, cool. Smart move. So you get him to pay for everything, right?
1: Yes. I'm on his plan, but I still live at home with mom and dad. See?
0: Well,
1: see, like that?
0: Wait. So your boyfriend pays for your phone, and your parents pay for your rent. What do you pay for?
1: Coffee. I pay for my own coffee.
0: Oh, jeez. My Chemical Romance. When I

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Somebody put, would you drink your significant other's bath water for $1,000? 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So would you drink your significant other's bath water for $1,000? You'd be surprised what I'll do for $1,000. No, I won't do that.

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0: good. Corpus Christi's Rock Station C101. Fresh new week, fresh new Vegas, and $1,000 chances. You got one more with me coming up in the five. It's Big Rig. Happy Monday. Yeah, man. I mean, this trip is just outstanding. Because you go, we take care of you. We got your Primo tickets. You have your hotel, your airfare, ground transportation. $1,000, which I say use for all the parties. Because during the day, you're going to find the daytime pool parties. After the show, there's going to be after parties at casinos and spots all over the Vegas strips. I'm not saying you take that money to go gamble. That's not it. You just go for the party. Because you may want to have a couple of cocktails, and you may want to hit the strip and do a little foodie thing. Or maybe you want to catch one of the daytime shows or something else that's only in Vegas. Just so much to do. But this is you coming up 5 o'clock. Be ready. It'll be a text to win keyword.
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The tour has wrapped up, at least this leg of Amy Lee, Evanescence on the road with Poppy and Courtney LaPlante. All three of them teamed up for this one, The End of You.

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Corpus Christi's rock station, C101. Some of you over the weekend had emailed and asked, do you know what the hell's going on with Slipknot and their announcement Friday that was up for like 15 minutes and then they took it down, and then, but it was still on some of the Knotfest sites? I have no idea. Honestly, it looks like they're just playing a game, especially when they said, we wish Sid the best in his future endeavors. That's like the worst firing phrase ever. First

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0: Z101 rocks. What's the dumb of the day for this Monday? I don't want you feeling dumb, and this is why it's becoming increasingly worse to buy concert tickets in particular on secondary markets. Because what people are doing is they're buying tickets, and then they're putting them up on like four different ticket places. So you may get the first set of tickets, the official set of tickets, and then three other saps buy them when they get the show. They're counterfeit. They don't work. And traditionally, this is okay because you'll get your money back if you're using a reputable service, but there's a lot of them out there that are not. And that's what they're talking about. Look, you know, it's the deal. Some like smaller venues, independent venues, will not refund that money if you buy counterfeit tickets, and you are screwed. Because usually whoever is the second, the middleman, if you will, gets the money back from the venue. So nope. Venues are like, no, if you're using a secondary ticket service for these shows, you will not get a refund if you get counterfeit tickets. And this is becoming a really big problem all over the country. So, and besides that, you're taking a bath when you're using these services anyway. I know sometimes you want to see a show, but really, is it the risk of already having to invest too much in a concert and then losing $400 or $500 a ticket? Probably not.
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11: 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It starts fast, and then boom, it's booming.
3: Okay, I did not sign up for this.
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Corpus Christi's rock station, C101. All it takes is one really good manager to straighten things out. And I think that's what happened. You know, Wes got himself a great manager. She jerks a knot in his ass. Basically like a rock star mom, like a Sharon Osbourne, if you will. And is keeping that puddle of mud bus on the street, which is awesome. Hello.

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Regina Klein reaching out with the red talkback mic. Thank you very much, Regina, for jamming us. Last hour of the workday, she's like, Evanescence would get me through. I got you. It's Who Will You Find?

0: KNCN Sinton, Corpus Christi, an iHeart Radio station. 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

C101 rocks with a big rig. We could all use a laugh right about now. And I guarantee you, when you go to see Gabriel Iglesias, you will laugh. It's his 1976 tour, October the 1st. It comes to the Hilliard Center. You want to be there? Are you listening on the app right now? Listening to us, C101. Okay, beautiful. Then just tap contest because you can tap in right there, right now.

0: Z101 rocks. Definitely some exciting games in preseason week two. Although technically it was the first weekend of every team playing, it's still preseason week two. But the question was, is there Monday night? Is there a Monday night game? Because in some years they've done like a Sunday night game and a Monday night game. No, there is not. There's only one week that will have a Sunday night game, and that's this coming weekend. Other than that, there's no other games except for Thursday and Friday night, because everything gets weird with that first week when the first game is September the 9th. And then they have that game in Australia, which still is the stupidest thing ever. I mean, having those guys get up and play football at 10:30 in the morning in Australia so we can see the game primetime here in the States. I mean, that is freaking egregious.
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1: When all else fails, there's nothing like just burning it down. Like a fresh, charbroiled start in your life, right? I mean, that's it. They always say, and I always wondered why, at like 25 years old, that's when I had like the epiphany of like, you better get this together, or the rest of your life is going to be gone, and you don't know what the hell you're doing. And then somebody's like, oh, yeah, your brain isn't fully developed until you're 26. And that's when, like, everything kicks in. It either does or it doesn't. I'm like, I mean, it's not hard to figure out on the socials today who it didn't kick in for. That's for damn sure. Woo! Or just my daily what the dumb of the day. That's a pretty clear point as well. It's Linkin Park.

gonna come with me because you look so fine that I really wanna make you mine. I said you look so fine that I really wanna make you mine. 4, 5, 6, come on and get your kicks. Now you don't need

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It's Rig. It is the Biggin. Guns N' Roses World Tour. We didn't even know this was coming together. San Antonio, September the 16th, 2026. Your tickets to rock already. 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

Z101 rocks. Headed this October to Universal Orlando because they have the Ozzy Osbourne house this year. They're also doing it at Universal Hollywood, too. Really excited to see what that looks like. They take those Halloween things over the top. By the way, opening weekend for both is August 29th, and it runs through November the 4th. It's flying high again.

Z101 rocks. And we do. Those smart devices. It's Big Rig. And we've never stopped. 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
1: Sometimes a band can release one, two songs, but then all of a sudden, third time is the charm, and it seems to be where the warning are. Actually, it's not the warning, it's just warning. The Three Sisters out of Mexico with Kerosene. This has really caught fire for them hardcore. It is new rock for you.

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1: 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The Nissan Rogue. Pack it. Push it. Rev it. Rip it. Test it. 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The 2026 Nissan Rogue. 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

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Went out this weekend to catch Motley Crue, Extreme, and Tesla on tour. It's a fun time. It was a quick in and out trip, but you know, eh. And it was the felt like 110 degree confines of that Florida heat, which is just like, whew. I mean, there's, you know, being in the oven for the summer. And then there's that, you feel like you're just living inside a hot bag of sweat heat. You want to see some of the videos I captured and more and photos? They are up there at Radio Big Rig on the socials.

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